0: surgeons spot early warning signs of disease or declining health. Three people charged over a house fire that killed a dog in country New South Wales have been refused bail. Jamel Wells has details.
1: The house was destroyed at Lithgow in the Central Tablelands early Thursday morning. The dog was found inside. Police say before the fire started, a man tried to force his way in, threatening a resident with a knife. A 36-year-old man, 58-year-old man and 26-year-old woman have been charged with offences including destroying property, animal cruelty and possessing an unregistered firearm. They've been refused bail and are due back in court in August.
0: Jamel Wells. In sport, and as we've heard, Australia's World Cup run is over, losing in a penalty shootout to Egypt in the round of 32. After holding the game to a one-all draw in extra time, the Socceroos missed two of their four penalties in the shootout. Coach Tony Popovich shattered by the result.
2: I think we showed the world that Australian football is strong, a wonderful group, and just devastated for them that we can't progress.
0: More than 70,000 fans packed into Dallas Stadium, many Australians among them. That's the latest news in sport. I'm Tracy Weir.
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4: Good morning. Making news on Pulse. Police are searching for a masked gunman who allegedly robbed a Shell service station in Launceston of cash and cigarettes on Friday night. A cat named Sir Bruff the Brave has been reunited with his owner after going missing nearly 3 months ago. And Tasmania's salmon industry used more than 5 tonnes of an antibiotic in southeast waters last summer. 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
5: It's 10:05. Well, weather for Hobart, cold with showers and mountain snow, 10. Not much better tomorrow, 11 after a low of 5. And back to work Monday, frosty early then, fine, 3 to 12.

Zariah Zachary with Stay at 16 minutes past 10 on the US Day of Independence, the 4th of July. 185th day of the year, 180 days to go. It's week 9 of term 2, so on Monday, 1 week left till the winter holidays.

0: 26 past 10, Josiah Queen and Judas. Thank you very much to everyone who supported our on-air, on-purpose appeal this year throughout the month of June. 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

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You give me-

Hey, this is Ben Windel with another Life Minute. All of us in life want to discover our purpose. We also want to know where we fit in life and not just positive thinking or hype, but really what's our place and how do we live it out on a practical way every day? For example, if you're a stay-at-home mom, how do you live with purpose? If you're in the marketplace, in business, how do you live with purpose? If you are a student, a teacher, an electrician, a nurse, a husband, a wife, how do you live with purpose? I think we all know when we talk with someone that has a great sense of purpose. I remember the Reverend Billy Graham being interviewed on Larry King Live. And he said, having a call in life is where you see a need and you know you can help. What needs can you recognize around you? Are there people that have very real needs that you can meet? Because living purpose is about meeting the needs of humanity around us on a daily basis. Maybe today you can meet a need on a very practical level with somebody that is in your life. I'm Ben Windel.

the lads there and Call My Name at 22:11. Remember this, 1996, the year for the Brisbane Bears, officially merging with Fitzroy. 1997, they became the Brisbane Lions. 2025, so this time last year, Oasis performed their first show for 16 years as part of the Oasis Live 25 tour at Cardiff in Wales. And in 2009, the Statue of Liberty's crown reopened to the public after 8 years of closure due to security reasons following the World Trade Center attacks. So you could again go to the top of the Statue of Liberty on this day in 2009 when Eskimo Joe released Foreign Land.

Casting Crowns there with All I've Ever Wanted. It's 12 minutes to 10. Great Christian music there. And if you want a great start to your Sunday, we've got Stevie from 6 through until 10 in the Worship Corner, exploring all items of faith and also playing some great Christian music for you as well to put yourself in the right frame of mind if you're attending church. If you're not a regular churchgoer, we have a place on our website called the Church Finder. If you click there, you can find a church near you. Why not check one out tomorrow?

Band Reeves there with Outrun You. Now, just a reminder, a little earlier this morning, Carla Wiley won the birthday cake as the only nominee for this 4th day of July. If you know somebody who is having a birthday next week, then by all means, make sure you nominate them now at our website, ultra106five.com. Now, Carla shares her birthday with the American rapper Post Malone, who's 31. His name is Austin Post. Michael Sweet and Striper is 63. And Kurt Pengilly, 68, saxophonist, guitarist with the Australian band In Excess. And In Excess suggests we'll have some good times between now and the news 4 minutes away.

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1: In this bulletin, a warning from the CSIRO and a big night in the NRL. With the details, I'm Tracy Weir. New South Wales is bracing for lab results to confirm if a devastating strain of bird flu has officially breached the state's borders. Donna Sirimana reports.
2: Authorities are on high alert after a dead giant petrel found at Hawk's Nest on the mid-north coast returned a preliminary positive result for the H5 virus. The CSIRO is now fast-tracking tests to determine if the migratory seabird was carrying the deadly H5N1 strain, which has already destroyed global wildlife. More than 500 field officers have been deployed to search for other sick birds in the area. The Agriculture Minister maintains we are prepared, reassuring the public that the virus has not entered commercial poultry flocks.
1: Donna Sirimana with that report. New analysis shows thousands of young Australian homeowners have been plunged into negative equity. Buyers who utilise the federal government's 5% deposit scheme now face a projected 10% drop in property values driven by recent housing tax reforms. Two teenage hikers have been winched to safety this morning after spending 2 days lost in bushland on Queensland's Southern Downs. The 17-year-old boys were rescued by chopper just before 7 this morning at Main Range National Park near Killarney. Authorities confirming the pair are safe and well following a coordinated search and rescue operation which began when they failed to return from an overnight camping trip. Pet owners are urged to keep a close eye on their furry companions this winter. Experts say pet illnesses spike during the colder months, with dermatological issues, joint pain and arthritis among the top health concerns. Petstock head vet Dr. Gloria Abener says subtle symptoms are easy to miss.
3: What we mistake as wanting to stay in bed, stay nice and warm, actually could be a sign of illness in itself.

0: penalty is not easy, so yeah, they have all the boys' support, yeah.
1: That audio courtesy of SBS. Australian fans say the team will still return home as heroes. And Suncorp Stadium is bracing for a massive night of rugby league, with the Broncos hosting a blockbuster men's and women's doubleheader. The NRLW side launched their season against the Cowboys before the men take on the Sharks. That's the latest news and sport. I'm Tracy Weir.
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3: Good morning, making news on Pulse. Career changes are among 24 people to graduate as new Tasmania Fire Service firefighters after completing a 15-week training program. Police are searching for a masked gunman who allegedly robbed a Shell service station in Launceston of cash and cigarettes on Friday night. And Tasmania's salmon industry used more than 5 tonnes of an antibiotic in southeast waters last summer. Get these stories and more on the free Pulse Tasmania app.
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4: Weather cold with showers and snow today, only 10. Tomorrow, one warmer, 11 after a low of 5 and overcast. Back to work Monday, frosty early but fine, and 3 to 12.

0: Jamie McDonald there, and Desperate back in the next 60 seconds. Olivia Dean with The Man I Need. And then today's edition of Tweens to Teens, Hanging on the Hard Times.
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0: Is your family going through a rough patch at the moment? Hi, I'm Rachel Doherty from tweenstoteen.com with some practical parenting tips for the teenage years. When the hard times roll around, often all parents can do is hang on and ride them out, particularly when it's the health or behaviour of one of your kids. If you're in that spot, hang on to even the tiniest shred of hope that better days do lie ahead. Don't give in to fear. There's a lot of waiting during hard times and change comes slowly. So just focus on getting through one day at a time and don't think too far ahead. Make your home a blame-free zone. 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Don't dwell too much on how things ended up this way. And remember to look after yourself. Don't bury your own needs while looking after everyone else. Good times do lie ahead, so just hang on and look for the signs of that coming rainbow.
1: 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That's tweens, the number two, teen.com.
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11:30, Jars of Clay and Show You Love. Weather for Perth, overcast and 20. Adelaide, a possible shower and 15. Alice Springs, light rain and a cool 13. Darwin, sunny and 32. Brisbane, sunny and 23. Sydney, sunny and 20. Fine in Canberra and 13. Melbourne, showers and cool 13. And Hobart, showers with mountain snow and 10. Yeah!

It's coming up to 20 minutes to midday. The Festival of Voices is on at the moment. We have the New Norfolk Market today till 2, Salamanca Market till 3, Tasmanian Produce Market at Rosny till 1. Of course, the Variety Book Fair on both today and tomorrow down at Princess Wharf number 1. And tomorrow there's the Farmgate Market from 8.30 to 1 in the CBD, the Kingston Car Park Market from 8, the Richmond Market from 10, and also the Brighton Market. That happens in the Pontville Hall from 10 till 2 today.

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Brett Nicole, Nobody Loves Me Like You. 12 to 12 is the time. Nathaniel Hawthorne with our thoughts for today. Something for you to ponder on this Saturday as we head into the afternoon. Every individual has a place to fill in the world and is important in some respect, whether they choose to be so or not.

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1: In this bulletin, a warning to Queensland beachgoers and the Socceroos World Cup campaign comes to an end. With more, I'm Tracy Weir. Thousands of football fans across the country have been left devastated after the Socceroos were eliminated by Egypt at the World Cup. Julian Marcus has details.
2: It was a heartbreaking end for the Socceroos' seventh World Cup journey in Dallas, as they were the better side throughout the majority of the 120 minutes. After falling behind in the 13th minute through Imam Ashour's header, they scored through an own goal in the 55th minute and forced their way to a penalty shootout before the surprise decision of Tony Popovich to replace standout keeper Patrick Beach with Matt Ryan. Matt Ryan was unable to save a penalty as Egypt converted all of theirs. Two missed penalties for Lucas Harrington and Harry Souttar, ending the Socceroos tournament.
1: Julian Marcus. Data has revealed the demand for services provided by the National Debt Helpline has hit an all-time high. In the 2025-26 financial year, nearly 200,000 people reached out for support, marking an increase of 9%. Financial Counselling Australia Chief Executive Dr Dominique Meyrick says it's rare that people are seeking help for just one debt.
3: Often if you're struggling in one spot, you're struggling in several. For the first time ever recently, we're getting the leading presenting issue has been actually people calling about their tax debt.
1: Anyone who is struggling financially can contact the National Debt Helpline on 1800 00 7007. Surf Life Saving Queensland is bracing for a massive weekend on the southeast beaches. A combination of favourable winter weather, the school holidays and the Gold Coast Marathon Festival is expected to draw thousands of people to the coastline. Spokesperson Matthew Thompson says swimmers should remain vigilant.
4: Whenever you're going to the beach, as we know, the risks can catch us out. And ultimately, Surf Life Saving wants everybody to have a good day, fun day at the beach and come home safely. So if you are heading down to the coast, try and find a supervised location, talk to lifesavers, lifeguards.
1: Beachgoers always reminded to swim between the red and yellow flags. Queensland Child Safety Minister Amanda Cam has denied claims vulnerable children are sleeping on office floors, insisting they are instead placed in emergency bedding. Ms Cam defended axing contracts with certain residential care providers, arguing they were failing to look after the children. She also insisted no children are being actively displaced, but said emergency bedding remains a vital last resort when rescuing children from danger. Turning to sport, in an emphatic 35-point win for the Swans over the Bulldogs in the AFL last night on Sydney's home turf, Charlie Curnow's six goals sees him on top of the Coleman medal count. As for the Dogs, coach Luke Beveridge conceding they lacked pressure, adding to

0: after completing a 15-week training program. Police are searching for a masked gunman who allegedly robbed a Shell service station in Launceston of cash and cigarettes on Friday night. And a cat named Sir Bruv the Brave has been reunited with his owner after going missing nearly 3 months ago. Get these stories and more on the free Pulse Tasmania app.
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2: 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As a face is reflected in the water, so the heart reflects the real person.
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2: Showers and mountain snow continuing throughout the afternoon. Tomorrow it should be cloudy with a light shower, 5 to 11, but back to work Monday. Frosty, then fine, and 3 to 12.
5: Katie's Lunchbox.
2: And welcome to the Lunchbox for a Saturday with Dave. We've got the 80s music for the next hour, and we're going to start with the Party Boys back in the year 1987. He's going to step on you again.

Midnight Oil from the album Diesel and Dust and the Beds Are Burning. Midnight Oil spent several months in the mid-1986 year on the Blackfella-Whitefella tour of Outback Australia with the local Indigenous groups Wurrumpi Band and Goodwana Land. They played Aboriginal communities, seeing firsthand the seriousness of issues of health and living standards. The tour was criticised by some as being a one-off event instead of a long-term attempt to build bridges between communities. But the band was galvanised by its experience and made it the basis of the album Diesel and Dust, released in 1987. Now we're going forward a year to 1988 and Bananarama.

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You give

couple of songs out of the year 1988, Little River Band, Love's a Bridge, Bananarama, and I Want You Back. 1988 was the year that the soap opera Home and Away first premiered on our screens, and it continues to run. It's been going a long time. Also, the Winter Olympics were held in Calgary, Alberta, in Canada, in February of the year 1988.

Bill Bailey, Phil Collins, and Easy Lover, Dire Straits, Brothers in Arms. 1984, the year that France would defeat Brazil to win the men's football tournament at the 1984 Summer Olympics held in the US.

Paul Carrack, when you walk in the room at 20 minutes to one. Atlanta Miles prior to that, also from 1989, and Love Is. In the movies of 1989, the fifth-ranking film was Dead Poets Society. Look Who's Talking at number four, Back to the Future Part Two, number three, Batman at number two, and the number one grossing film from the year of 1989, Indiana Jones and the Last Crusade.

from 1985, the International Youth Year, as declared by the United Nations. That was the Hoodoo Gurus, and like Wow Wow Wipeout. And Janet Jackson, what have you done for me lately, was the question that she asked. Well, what have I done for you? I've played you great 80s music, and we've got another one from Roxette before we talk Scrub Cutters, Men and Children.

0: Dads obviously aren't equipped for handling small children. There's no pelvic shelf for parking an infant on while you're walking around. Nevertheless, dads can make fantastic contributions to parenting babies and young children. I would encourage all dads to become active in the care of their children right from the outset. Here's some tips for dads, and mums, you might like to pass them on. First up, don't be afraid to touch and carry your baby. Children are relatively rugged. Not as tough as a rugby ball, but not as fragile as a flake bar. Handled with care, kids should last a lifetime. Secondly, don't be afraid to feel emotions. Good parents have empathy, feeling what children feel. Welcome to a whole new realm of distressing emotions. When they cry, you are supposed to feel churned and want to do something. That's why they do it. Thirdly, don't be afraid to ask what to do. People probably tell you what to do anyway, whether you want them to or not, so you may as well score extra points by asking first. And lastly, don't be afraid of being thought unmanly by being involved with your children. Even if you choose to be a stay-at-home dad, you're not being a mum without the bumps. You're being a father, and probably a pretty good one. There are some rather worn-out masculine stereotypes that deserve challenging, but do remember to take off your apron before you head off to rugby practice. I'm John Cowan.
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Stevie Nicks there with I Can't Wait. It's 5 minutes to one. Walk Me Home, Coldplay's Fix You are both coming up after 1 o'clock as we move into a Saturday afternoon. Of course, we had the pop-up show for On Air On Purpose last week, but this week we're back to the All Music Saturday through until 6, and then we'll have the TCM Top 30 Countdown after that. But to finish us off today, 1984, the year for Alison Moyet's Love Resurrection.

0: the Bible, a friend indeed. I look to the Lord for help at all times, and he rescues me from danger. Turn to me, Lord. Be merciful to me, because I am lonely and weak. From Psalm 25, verse 15 and 16, in the Good News Bible.
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If you can't beat the summer heat, then what you need is a Wardell's. 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
1: 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As well as the web, around 2,000 new books are published every week, and more than 1,600 daily newspapers spew out 62.3 million copies a day in the US alone. It is believed that the amount of information in the world is doubling approximately every 4 years. Does this mean we're all becoming more clever? No. Knowledge is the ability to discern and apply information rather than just to know more. It has been said that we are drowning in information but are starved of knowledge. Information will teach us about our world. Knowledge will help us discern the creator behind our world. It was thought that science would disprove God. I believe that the more we know, the more we can understand our need for God and a world created by God.
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0: From the Bible, living so others may benefit. Don't use bad language. Say only what is good and helpful to those you are talking to, and what will give them a blessing. Advice from the Apostle Paul, as found in Ephesians chapter 4 and verse 29 in the Living Bible.
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0: Hi, I'm Michelle Mitchell with another tip for parenting teens. 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Most of us pick up the mobile and phone a friend or a family member. But do you ever stop and consider who can hear you when you're talking? One of the biggest mistakes I see parents make is processing their emotions in front of their teenagers. Parents, be careful about the phone conversations you have. It's amazing what teenagers pick up and internalize or repeat. You may be in the heat of a custody battle, a financial crisis, or even having problems at work, but teenagers can internalize adult problems. They can blame themselves, they can distort what you say, and they can misunderstand you. Take the time to consider who is in earshot the next time you are having an adult conversation.
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0: From the Bible, the only safe investment. 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Be rich in good works, generous, and ready to share with others, and in this way store up for yourselves a treasure which will be a solid foundation for the future. From 1 Timothy chapter 6, verses 17 and 18.
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0: Koalas quite famously live on a diet almost exclusively of eucalyptus leaves. What is much lesser known is in its natural state, koalas find eucalyptus leaves poisonous. When a koala is born, it cannot digest eucalyptus leaves. When it is only days old and microscopic in size, it must journey down to its mum's backside and nibble on a bit of koala dung. From here, it gets the bacteria that lives in its mother's gut that makes it possible for it to live on this otherwise toxic leaf. How does the embryo know? How did this symbiotic relationship ever begin? I can't imagine a random process where this could conceivably develop. Call me small-minded, but I can only bow in awe at the greater mind that would conceive, design, and create such a creature and profound process. This is Paul Clark for the At The Top Project.
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0: from the Bible, a hero worth following. Let us keep our eyes fixed on Jesus, on whom our faith depends from beginning to end. Christ didn't give up because of the cross. On the contrary, because of the joy that was waiting for him, he thought nothing of the disgrace of dying on the cross, and is now seated at the right-hand side of God's throne. From Hebrews chapter 12 in the Good News Bible.
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1: 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Excessive noise, costly repairs, unusually high energy costs, and uneven heating are signs it's time to get a Daikin.
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0: I love the saying that says we're not human beings having a spiritual experience, but spiritual beings having a human experience. There's a story of Jesus meeting up with a woman who had something of a reputation. She was out getting water during the heat of the day when no one else was around. The conversation moved from water to the real reason she was there. Ironically, it wasn't about a bucket full of water. It was about inner emptiness and how she'd tried to fill it. When asked where her husband was, it finally surfaced that she'd been a serial collector of blokes in an effort to try and feel okay about herself.
1: Jesus saw past the obvious to what was really happening.
2: He replaced her water collection with water retention.
0: The retention of living water that quenches inner emptiness. Jesus wants relationship, not rules.

0: From the Bible, living for today. Never boast about tomorrow. You don't know what will happen between now and then. Words of King Solomon from Proverbs chapter 27, verse 1 in the Good News Bible.
1: Thanks for calling the Heat Pump Shop. How can we help?
2: It's Mrs. Harrison from Kingston. I'm very worried. My old clunker's costing me a fortune to run.
1: Blimey, Mrs. Harrison. This is the third call I've had today about the exact same thing. It's good that you called, because Daikin Split System's running costs can save you up to 46% compared to that old clunker, Mrs. Harrison. Excessive noise, costly repairs, unusually high energy costs, and uneven heating are signs it's time to get a Daikin.
2: I know what's coming.
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0: My love language is words of affirmation. This means to show love, I use my words to encourage or express my affection. It also means this is how I perceive love too. I used to work for someone who rarely affirmed people verbally. You could say it was easier to get blood from a stone than get encouragement from this boss. The Bible speaks of a time when Moses didn't get blood from a stone, but achieved the impossible of getting water from a stone. God's people were in the desert and they were thirsty. So God proves to them yet again that he knows their needs. He gets Moses to hit a rock and water gushes out of it. And not just a little trickle, but enough to water thousands of people and all their livestock. I love God's elaborate display of a miracle here. He takes the driest article around and brings water gushing out of it. We may not get what our heart needs from our boss or even our friends, but God knows our needs and he provides for us. I'm Linda Bailey from dailydevotions.com.au.
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1: They say time heals, but I don't think that's true. 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

0: Christianity is often seen as a way to avoid pain and suffering. That is, if I believe in God, He will protect me and ensure bad things never happen to me. Some people even wear a cross like a good luck charm to ward away evil. This is the complete opposite of what Christianity teaches. Christianity teaches us that through the struggle, through suffering, comes victory. The cross reminds us that Jesus found true life, not by avoiding pain and suffering, but by passing through these things, redefining them as not something horrible and to be avoided, but things that are redemptive. No wonder at certain points in his ministry, huge swathes of people left Jesus for an easier way. But there is no easy way to life. Through struggle and suffering comes victory. Life at the top. I'm Paul Clark.
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1: What a night. I absolutely loved the concert. 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

0: Red sky at night, shepherd's delight. Red sky in the morning, shepherd's warning. Every time I see the sky at dawn or dusk, I'll say this little rhyme. It's like having a little barometer in my head. It helps me predict the future weather. To be honest, sometimes I wish there was a way that I could predict the future in other areas of my life too. Although, I must say there are times when we can have a pretty good guess about what's going to happen. If a colleague's in conflict with the company's management, then you can predict that they may not have a job for too much longer. These predictions don't need a crystal ball. They're a reaction caused by a person's actions. Jesus understood that action creates reaction too. He strived to always act in love. Jesus showed the ultimate act of love 2,000 years ago, and people have been reacting to it ever since. Your actions create a reaction as well. It's just up to you as to what kind of action you are going to create today. I'm Linda Bailey from dailydevotions.com.au.
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1: What a night! I absolutely loved the concert. And how good were those cocktails? It's late and I have to drive to Richmond. I have to work in the morning.
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1: Just a few. It'll be fine. I know the road. Let's go.
2: 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I cannot wait to do that. Watch out!
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0: Ever heard the saying, if you don't stand for something, you'll fall for anything?
1: I'm okay.
0: One of the stories Jesus told could have been about a couple of property developers. One was probably the original Jerry of Jerry Built fame. The other started the construction phase of his show home by digging his foundations deep until he hit rock. He used that as the foundation, mainly because concrete hadn't been invented yet. Jerry, on the other hand, bypassed the foundations, went straight to second base and put up the walls. After handover, there was a flash flood, and you guessed it, Jerry's place collapsed in a heap. No Master Builders Association, no insurance. The main point of the story is, to hear the words that Jesus spoke and not put them into action is a bit like having a Jerry-built house, but to listen to them and take them to heart is a solid start to life's construction phase.
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1: What a night. I absolutely loved the concert. And how good were those cocktails? It's late and I have to drive to Richmond. I have to work in the morning.
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1: 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It'll be fine. I know the road. Let's go.
2: 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I cannot wait to do that. Watch out!
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0: I heard about two blokes playing doubles tennis. One of them missed a shot and muttered to himself, "You idiot, how could you?" His doubles partner said, "Hang on, someone's abusing my doubles partner and they'd better stop it quick." Ever found yourself being really ticked off by someone's attitude toward you, but never remotely questioned your own negative attitude toward yourself? It's easy, even convenient, because of established life patterns, to slip into self-destructive attitudes. Then we automatically hand over the judgment and punishment of ourselves to those who've abused us in the past. And as a result, think of ourselves as far less than the beautiful person we were created to be. Scripture talks about the way God's perfect love gets rid of fear, because fear's tied up with punishment. It was when I was mercilessly beating myself up and fearing punishment, in a moment of what had to be heaven-sent inspiration, I decided to give up judging myself for a change. Beginning to see myself through the eyes of the one whose judgment really counts, the God who's always, always full of love and grace, was simply liberating.
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So we've already established the fact that things are gonna be different in the future, babe. And you've reiterated the fact that you don't wanna get into something that's just gonna have to end later. Now I know our lives are changing and I've seen it coming for a while too, don't get me wrong. And I've

Hope isn't just a word, it's a promise. 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

0: Hey, this is Ben Windle with another Life Minute. Your family and your love must be cultivated like a garden. Time, effort, and imagination must be summoned constantly to keep any relationship flourishing and growing. God created both men and women with spiritual natures, sharp minds, and a calling to work and to accomplish things together. And for married couples, this happens over a lifetime. Long-term commitment is not popular in our culture today. We often emphasize individual rights, personal freedom, and mobility. Commitment to marriage often requires being able to put your spouse's needs above your own, even long after the initial phase of feeling totally in love with each other has passed. Building strong families is about building that kind of love with each other. A marriage built upon Christ has the tools necessary to weather the storms. Invest in your marriage and in your family today. I'm Ben Windle.
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Wardell Refrigerators, the cooler choice. The dieting revolution taking the world

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1: The past few years has seen several high-profile business people in Australia sent to jail. These were intelligent, competent, and wealthy individuals who were found guilty of deceit and fraud. In the report on the collapse of the insurance giant HIH, with debts of over $5 billion, Justice Neville Owen stated, "Did anyone stand back and ask themselves the simple question, is this right?" It was a failure of these individuals to maintain personal integrity and moral standards. Before any of us becomes too judgmental, are we really all that different? Do we ask ourselves, is this right? Are we holding to clear moral and ethical standards? I believe we are created by God with a moral compass. God also gives us the Holy Spirit to remind us of how we should live. Take some time today to listen to God's Spirit speaking into your life.
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0: There are basically two kinds of people. One who sees the glass half full, the other sees the glass half empty. These two kinds of people often attract each other, and it creates some difficulties. The half full person is the strategic optimist, the one who tends to be positive about people, events, plans, and strategies. They're often easily trusting of people and easygoing. They believe everything will be okay, even when it appears it may not be okay. They go ahead regardless of the warning signs. The half-empty glass person is the defensive realist. They tend to be far more cautious and want to make sure everything that could go wrong is taken into account before they tread warily ahead. The optimist builds a plane and flies it. The defensive realist invents a parachute just in case. We need both kinds of people in this world to create a balance. If you can recognize your partner as one or the other, then understand that both views come with strong emotions at times. Accepting and understanding each other's views goes a long way to appreciation and creating a balance in your relationship. This is relationship psychotherapist Hans Kelder.
1: 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Hope is here.

Sometimes someone just takes our heart. We didn't plan it or necessarily mean for it to happen. They've just got our number. They may be the last person we or our family or friends would have expected. They may be considered unrespectable, but we're overwhelmed and transfixed with them all the time. It may be that we've known them or known of them for years, or maybe they are a chance encounter one summer's night. Either way, our extraordinary sudden love and adoration for them catches even us by surprise.

0: For many of us, our coming to believe in Jesus is just like this. We were the last ones to think that we would take a step of faith and fall madly in love with the carpenter from Galilee. But now he enthuses our whole life, and we cannot help but keep coming back to him again and again.
1: Hope isn't just a word, it's a promise. Music and moments that lift your soul. Ultra 106.5.

0: local pastors from around churches here in Hobart. And this week we're featuring Matt Garvin from Citywide Baptist Church in Mornington.
1: It is, it's been encouraging the response that as we dive into this new sermon series. There's a question I have for you as we dive into it. And it's in some ways it's a simple question, but it's also a pretty important question. The question is this: what do you want from your life? Do you know what you want from your life? Maybe the correlated question is, do you have what you want from your life? I think they're important questions. And sometimes it's a bit too complicated to stop and work out how do I respond to these questions. But we're going to be diving both into the Bible and into this book by Arthur C. Brooks. He's a social scientist who has spent decades researching what does it mean to have a whole and healthy life. A professor at Harvard University, he teaches courses on leadership and happiness, and he co-directs research and executive education focused on flourishing. He's obviously a best-selling author, but he writes regularly in the publication The Atlantic on the science of happiness. So he's like the guru when it comes to working out what is the science of happiness. Now, as it turns out, and as we go through the next 8 weeks, we'll look at what he's saying. By the way, we've got 4 copies of this book available if you'd like one. The key pillars he identifies as the key pillars that enable you to live a whole and healthy life and what he would call a happy life are identified a few thousand years ago in the Bible. It turns out the Bible knows what it's talking about. But we want to take the journey and actually ask the question, to stop and think, what does it mean, not just to go along with the flow, but to say, am I living the kind of life I want to be living? Am I living the kind of life I was created for? Part of the reason we're doing this is this year we are talking about what does it mean to bless? What does it mean to be a blessing in our communities? And the verse that we've used in almost every sermon this year is 1 Peter 3:15. I don't know if you've noticed the theme. That in your hearts revere Christ as Lord. Always be prepared to give an answer for everyone who asks you to give a reason for the hope you have. Now, that assumes something, doesn't it? That assumes that you've got friends who are not Christians. That assumes that. And it assumes there's something different about your life that they use the word hope to describe. That's why we're actually looking at this book, because I actually think what he describes here is a hopeful life. And we're going to show how the Bible helps you not just have hope about what happens when you die, but if you take it seriously, it helps you know how to live a hopeful life now. But as part of that, we've got to recalibrate what we expect of life and what we expect happiness to be. St. Augustine said, there is no one who doesn't want to be happy. And I don't think that it'd be anybody who disagrees with that, would there? I mean, we all want to be happy, but there is a danger in what has been identified as the happiness fallacy. There is a belief that many of us have that is, while we believe it to be true, it is obviously not true. And it is this: I want to be happy, but this thing, and you can name it for yourself, it could be about your relationships, your health, your family, your money, your education, I don't know what it is for you, but this thing that is out of my control stops me being happy. That is what Arthur C. Brooks, and it turns out the Bible, identifies as the happiness fallacy. You see, your happiness, the Bible indicates, and the research indicates, is not a product of your circumstances. Your circumstances can contribute, but happiness is not an end point you reach once you get rid of all the stuff that annoys you. Happiness, as Arthur C. Brooks says, is not a destination. Happiness is a direction. We won't find, I don't know how to break the news to you, you will not find complete happiness this side of eternity. But no matter where each of us is in life, no matter how old you are, no matter how young you are, no matter what your situation is, you can be happier and then happier and then happier still. You can be on a path towards a more whole, free life. That's what we want to talk about together. What does it mean to not just, if you say just, not just to come to church and trust that there's an incredible future we look forward to, which is true, but there's also a life now which can be better if we take this thing seriously. So what does it mean to take this thing seriously? We want to talk about four things that happiness isn't before we talk about what it might be. The first thing that the research indicates, and you know this is true, but you partly don't believe it, is that happiness is not the absence of unhappiness. Happiness is not the absence of unhappiness. One of the problems can be, we can think, gee, I'm feeling sad, so therefore there's something wrong. I'm feeling upset, so there's something wrong. The neuroscience makes it clear that you can feel happy and sad at the same time. And one of the things we see in Jesus, I love the shortest verse in the Bible, is two words. Jesus wept. Sadness, being sad, is not wrong. In fact, Anne Herbert sent me this quote from a hero of mine, Henry Nguyen. He says, one of the things you have to come to terms with is that joy and sadness are kind of linked in some ways. He says, our life is a time in which sadness and joy kiss each other at every moment. There is a quality of sadness that pervades all the moments of our life. It seems that there's no such thing as clear-cut, pure joy. But even in the most happy moments of our existence, we do sense a tinge of sadness. In every satisfaction, there's an awareness of its limitations. In every success, there's the fear of jealousy. Behind every small smile, there's a tear. In every embrace, there's loneliness. In every friendship, distance. And in all forms of light, there is the knowledge of the surrounding darkness. Joy and sadness are as close to each other and as the splendid coloured leaves of a New England fall to the soberness of barren trees. When you touch the hand of a returning friend, you already know that he'll have to leave you again. When you're moved by the quiet vastness of a sun-covered ocean, you miss the friend who can't see the same. Joy and sadness are born at the same time, both arising from such deep places in your heart that you can't find words to capture your complex emotions. So we need to understand that just because you're sad doesn't necessarily mean there's something wrong. In fact, unhappiness is often, not always, but often a good thing in your life. Chances are you wouldn't make changes in your life if you didn't get unhappy. As C.S. Lewis points out, the only way to be safe from sadness is not to love. Grief is connected to love and loss. Also, regret, we are hardwired to regret things, and regret helps you not make the same mistakes over and over again. And the research suggests sadness, unhappiness, is often deeper and stronger in creative people. It fuels creativity. Beethoven, I don't know how they worked this out, was 35% more productive when he was unhappy. Apparently, being sad is often a bit of a sign that you're a creative kind of person. Arthur C. Brooks says, without unhappiness, you wouldn't survive, learn, or come up with good ideas. Even if you could get rid of your unhappiness, it'd be a huge mistake. The secret to the best life is to accept your unhappiness so you can learn and grow and manage the feelings that result. Now, in this, he's not talking about depression or some of the significant sadnesses that are caused by stuff where you need to do some work or need to get some help. But for all of us, we need to recalibrate. I think our world, one of the dangers when it comes to kids, I can see with my grandson, he's so beautiful. But when he's sad, I think it's really tempting to want to try and cheer him up quickly and kind of in doing that teach him that it's not okay to be sad. I actually think we've got to learn to let ourselves be sad about the right things in the right way. And that's part of a healthy life. And it's possible to be both happy and sad at the same time. So that's the first way, or the first thing that being happy isn't. Being happy isn't the absence of unhappiness. Also, there are two Greek scholars who came up with their ways, paths to happiness, and those ideas have stayed with us ever since. The first one is a guy called Epicurus, and what he said is that happiness is freedom from mental disturbance and freedom from physical pain. This becomes known as Epicureanism, and it is kind of the dominant assumption in our society. The dominant assumption in our society is if you are in pain or if you're stressed about something, there's something wrong, and you should be sorting yourself out to get rid of anything that causes you stress or pain. Well, as followers of Jesus, our Bible says something a little different to that. Paul says, join with me in suffering like a good soldier of Jesus Christ. We've just spent weeks looking at 1 Peter, which talks about the importance of facing pain and not running from pain. And that somehow God uses some of the pain in your life. Peter points out some of the pain in your life is because you're an idiot. Not all that pain. But God uses some of the pain in your life to help you, to refine you, to help you become free. So Epicurus is measurably wrong. And all the neuroscience and the Arthur C. Brooks sort of backs this sort of stuff up. After Epicurus, along comes another guy who invents what they call Stoicism. And what he says, you'll find the best life you can find by doing your duty, being dutiful, keeping a stiff British upper lip, as they put it, and making sure that you're faithful and hold on and don't let anything move you away from, you know, what's really important. And one of the dangers we can react against our world that is so focused on feelings, and we can end up heading down this path. This is also measurably not true, but it's also not biblical. I love that Jesus says, I have come that they might have life and have it to the full. He didn't come to say, I have come that they might be dutiful. He said, no, I have come that you might have life and have it to the full. And he actually says, if you're willing to trust me with your life, you will find your life. Following Jesus isn't a recipe to have to lose all that you hold precious. It is actually the key to finding your life. So there's three ways that aren't the measure of happiness. The first, just reviewing, is the absence of unhappiness. The second is freedom from mental disturbance and freedom from physical pain. That's not going to lead you to happiness. Doing your duty won't lead you to happiness. And then the fourth and final way that we can get sucked into pursuing and looking for happiness is just to falling for the simple counterfeit of real happiness, of real joy, and it's just seeking pleasure. Arthur C. Brooks says, pleasure is easier than enjoyment, but it's a mistake to settle for it because it's fleeting and solitary. All addictions involve pleasure, not enjoyment. Or 2 Peter actually puts it this way. He says, these people blaspheme in matters they don't understand. They're like unreasoning animals, creatures of instinct. He goes on. And one of the things about pleasure, my pet dog has nerve endings too. And Peggy, you know, will want to, if you pat her, she'll be pleased. If you give her food, she wants pleasure too. Pleasure in and of itself is not wrong, but as the purpose of life, if you're going to base your life seeking pleasure, you are basing your life on the same things Peggy is. And it won't lead you to health and wholeness. In fact, Peter goes on and he says, they mouth empty, boastful words, and by appealing to the lustful desires of the flesh, they entice people who are just escaping from those who live in error. They promise them freedom while they themselves are slaves of depravity. This is Peter giving us an advance warning of the danger of addiction. People are slaves to whatever has mastered them. I wonder where you have reached for pleasure and it's become a bit of a master for you. It's actually a pretty important question, because we actually have, in all kinds of different social sciences, different ways of naming it. They've even got an economic rule for this. They call it the law of diminishing returns. The more you get of something, the less benefit you'll get from it. And so pleasure, you can organise your life looking for pleasure if you like. Plenty of people do. You just won't end up happy and whole. So what does real happiness look like? Well, in many ways, over the course of the next 8 weeks, we'll be unpacking that. The advance Coles Notes version of that is that real happiness looks like enjoyment, satisfaction, and purpose. And we're going to be showing you how all those things are linked to the Bible's teaching. Enjoyment, let's talk about that first. It does include, real enjoyment includes a level of pleasure, but it adds consciousness. It adds a being present in the moment, and it adds relationship. I've had to work at this, to learning how to enjoy things, because I tend to be someone who likes to get on with stuff. I'm always working out what's next. You know, I'm not very good at stopping. And over the last 10 years or so, I've made it a practice to stop. And my kids, you know, roll their eyes now when I do it. Or I just say, I think this is a moment. This is a moment where I purposefully am trying to stop and let myself be in the moment with people I love. That's what real enjoyment is, where you consciously stop and let yourself be here. Can we throw up that Mentimeter again, Clifton? What I love about that, we are measuring here enjoyment. And it's interesting, you'll see that the number of those are reflected about relationship. There's something about an experience with somebody. And it's also, there's something about you have to choose to be present in the moment. It's really easy to be preoccupied. I am learning so much from being a grandfather. Lessons that my kids tried to teach me, I think my grandson might finally achieve. The number of times, I just see how easy it is. My little grandson will be looking up to me and looking for connection. And it's so easy for me to be on my phone or watching TV or and he lives in the moment. He lives in the moment. But so often I live somewhere else. You find enjoyment in the moment. I think that we've got a lot to learn from the great Australian philosopher Daryl Kerrigan. I think the castle is a picture of a good life. How's the serenity? He says. Or I love how, you know, what the ultimate picture of enjoying something is. This is going straight to the pool room. He celebrates the moment. And I think the kind of person that produces hope, that people say, why are you so hopeful, is someone who lives in the moment. Not somebody who's worried about the future or distraught about the past, but somebody who's in the moment with people enjoying the beauty of it. That's why I appreciated the drive up with Mark yesterday. We just stopped in the drive. This is beautiful. And you just look around. It's amazing how often we can be missing what's beautiful right in front of us. So enjoyment. We're going to talk a lot more about enjoyment as we go forward. The next one is satisfaction. It's the joy of achieving something worthwhile. The joy of achieving something worthwhile. I love Daryl's, as he looked after his family in the castle, his son said, Dad had a way of making everybody feel important. And the way he did that was highlighting their achievements. Do you remember the moment where he says, everybody, Dale dug a hole. And he was celebrating the fact that Dale dug a hole. Then the next minute, because that moment was celebrated, Dale comes back and says, Dad, dug another hole and it's filling with water. There's something about it's right and proper to celebrate achievements. This is, Thessalonians tells us that we should make it our ambition to lead a quiet life, mind your own business and work with your hands, make stuff, do stuff so that your daily life may win the respect of people who are outside of the church. Achieve stuff. Don't just take up space. Ecclesiastes says there's nothing better for a person than to enjoy their work. Enjoy the sense of achievement. One of the things you have to come to terms with, though, is all achievement is temporary. That's why I love doing video editing and stuff, because there's a moment where you're finished. Often with people, it's not so simple. But then there's the next project. But achievement is a big part. That sense of achievement is a really important part, and learning to celebrate your achievements is a part of a healthy, happy whole life. And the last one, and we're going to talk more about all this, is purpose. Purpose. And this is what Arthur C. Brooks will tell you is the most important of the three. It is the knowledge that there's meaning to your life. And this is, if you're not a follower of Jesus, if you are a materialist atheist, I don't know how you get here. I don't know how you get to having purpose. If you believe you are fair dinkum, just an accident of molecules that are, you know, happen to turn up, then I don't know how you find meaning in your life. But the heart of our faith says you are not an accident. In fact, the Apostle Paul says you are God's workmanship. The word there, poema, is just this beautiful picture of a masterpiece. God's handiwork, created in Christ Jesus to do good works which God planned in advance for you to do. This world says, do what you want to do and make it your business to follow your feelings. Well, that is a recipe to end up self-centered and small. The Bible says, no, you're created for much more than just following your feelings. God has a plan for your life. It is not an accident you are here. And today, there is a question you've got about how you're going to spend the rest of today. Are you going to spend it pursuing the plan that God has for you, or are you going to spend it being full of yourself? And I love, again, Daryl Kerrigan. You see, for him, he had a purpose that was summed up, and the whole movie was about the purpose of his life. It's not a house, it's a home. A man's home is his castle. And the purpose of his life was to build the home, to build the safe place where people could thrive. Well, there are multi-dimensions to your life, but you are not here just to take up space. And we're going to find how important it is to find the purpose that is yours. So what should we do then? If all this is true, and this is just the introduction, this is the first chapter in the book, and what he's wanting to do in this chapter is just recalibrate our expectations of what happiness actually looks like, and to start to get a glimpse of that the kind of happy and whole life we're created for isn't just about feeling good all the time. It's much bigger and better than that. Arthur Brooks says, to see our lives clearly, to get unstuck from our problems and to see the opportunities in our futures, we've got to learn to see unhappiness and happiness differently than most people do. Happiness isn't the goal. And unhappiness isn't the enemy. The point is that each of us can strive for a rich life in which we not only enjoy delicious honey, but can also appreciate the bees responsible for it. This is more than a shift in mindset. It's a new way of life, full of opportunities you've never seen before. By embracing your life without fear, you can manage your emotions. And once you do that, you'll be free to build on the pillars that will set you on the path to getting happier for the rest of your life. So for the next couple of weeks, we're going to be talking about managing your emotions. How do you manage your internal world? And so we get to the point of actually naming, he will identify the same things kind of the Bible identifies, funnily enough, as core pillars to a happy, healthy, whole life. So what do we do with all this? Can I encourage you, if you've never engaged with our church before, I want to say welcome. It's great to have you in this important conversation. Because I think this is a really important conversation. One of the real dangers for all of us is we get stuck in a rut, just going through the motions, repeating day after day, and not stopping to take stock of how are we going? How am I doing? Is this the life I was created for? Am I just going to react to life? Or am I going to step into the whole life that Jesus created me for? I love that Jesus said, I have come that they might have life. One of the things we have said over and over again that the Bible teaches. It is normal in our culture. I think we've got a culture probably like no other culture in history that is designed to keep you immature. That is designed, our culture, you can avoid the difficult things in your life like no other culture in history. You don't have to go out and, you know, plow fields and make stuff, and you can sit at home and watch TV and avoid reality your whole life. But as C.S. Lewis said, the more I let Jesus take me over, the more truly myself I become. One of the things you'll find is as you let Jesus take your hand, he won't be taking you back to the TV. He won't be taking you to a place where you avoid reality. He'll be asking you to face the mess that holds you back. He'll be asking you to step into a life in the moment, in the present, where you can actually enjoy your life. But it's going to take some work. It's going to take some work. Because all of us, none of us have been loved perfectly by our parents, no matter how, what intention they had. All of us have experienced pains along the way. And all of us are, as the Bible says, sinful. So we're all a bit broken. And there's a journey we all have to take to face our brokenness. And the more you can face your brokenness, the happier and more wholehearted you can gradually become. So just as we begin this journey together, I just want to ask you, are you willing? Are you willing to face the hard questions of how your life's traveling? Do you want the whole life that is on offer? So I'm excited. I think the conversations we'll be having over the coming weeks are the right conversations to be having. And they are the conversations that let you face the kinds of stuff that mean when people look at you, they actually see a hopeful person, not somebody who's just the same as everybody else. Let's pray, will we? Jesus, thanks so much that you want us to have life and have it to the full. Thanks so much that you didn't come to make us religious, but to make us. Forgive us for all the times we avoid the tough stuff and avoid looking at all the stuff that holds us back. Help us step into the whole life you have for us. Help us learn how to manage our internal world so our internal worlds aren't running the show. And help us learn to find our life in you. We know we need your help with that. So come, Holy Spirit, fill us and help us step into the life you have for us, we ask. In your name, Jesus. Amen.
0: Amen. That was Matt Garvin there. He's the pastor of Citywide Baptist Church in Mornington, and they meet this morning at 10 a.m.

And now for the good news. Galatians chapter 5, verse 13. For you have been called to live in freedom, my brothers and sisters, but don't use your freedom to satisfy your sinful nature. Instead, use your freedom to serve one another in love. Galatians chapter 5, verse 13.

Another in the Fire by United. Good morning and welcome to the Worship Corner. I'm Stevie. I'm so thankful to have you here this morning. I have got a real treat coming up for this first hour. We are going to play songs that are inspired by the Psalms. Now, if you didn't know, the Book of Psalms is an ancient collection of, I think, about 150 poems and songs and prayers. And the reason why I love the Psalms and why I often find myself hanging in them is that they really express all the different types of emotions we can go through as humans. And I love that it's so relatable. It goes from, you know, really joyful moments to really deep, sad, intense, desperate moments. And the Psalms gradually takes you on this journey that eventually leads you to finding God and finding hope again. And that's why I love the Psalms. And so I thought I'd dedicate the next hour or so to playing you some Psalms that just meet us where we're at. And I thought I'd start off with Psalm 84. Now, Psalm 84 is a song that's talking about the celebration and the joy of worship, and that nothing is better or compares to the beauty of God's presence. So that's our first psalm for this morning. It's Psalm 84. And remember, you can find these psalms in your Bible or on a Bible app if you haven't got a Bible at home. And you can find them in all different versions. And if you don't know which version to choose, look, the Message is a good one, or the Easy English Version. You don't have to read the really more difficult ones like the King James Version straight up or the Amplified. You can start off with an easy version. And look, I encourage you this morning, get into them. The Psalms are fantastic, especially if you're wanting someone to relate to your situation. David had every emotion possible. And you know what? He gave it all to God. He just presented himself just as he was before God and allowed God to draw him into a much more beautiful presence than he started with. So Psalms are great to get into. So here's Psalm 84 by C3 Oxford Falls.

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1: Good morning. Let's take some time with God together. If you neglect time with God, you're neglecting the most important person in your life, and that is God. Yeah, God is a person. He's not just a concept that we have. He's not just a set of moral principles. He's not just some divine being that is impersonal. No. Our very personhood is based on His personhood. We are made in His image. And so you can get to know God as a dear friend in your life if you spend time with Him. We read yesterday in the book of John in the Bible about Jesus' encounter with Nicodemus. And He told him that he was born physically, but he needed to be born again, born spiritually, so that he could have that spiritual relationship with God. Jesus goes on to say, "For God so loved the world that He gave His only begotten Son, that whoever believes in Him should not perish, but have eternal life." Do you see it saying, this is the extent of God's love for the world. He so loved the world that He gave His only begotten Son. We are adopted sons and daughters of God when we come to faith in Him, but He has only one Son by nature, Jesus Christ, God the Son. And whoever believes in Him, now what it means by that is not, yeah, I think Jesus lived. No, to believe in Him means you trust in Him, His message, and what He has done for you. You may not understand everything. That's not what it means. Belief isn't just intellectual understanding. You can understand without believing. Belief means you trust in Him. He's a person, and you trust in what He has done for you to provide a way for you to find forgiveness with God and a new relationship with Him. Whoever believes in Him should not perish. That is, when you die physically, that's not going to be the end, and you won't go into eternal judgment, but have eternal life. And that is the best thing of all, forever with God. That's going to be so good. He goes on to say, "For God did not send the Son into the world to judge the world, but that the world should be saved through Him." God's goal is not to judge and condemn people. He will if He has to. But His desire is for people to turn to Jesus Christ and find forgiveness, find a new way of life. God did not send the Son into the world to judge the world, but that the world should be saved through Him. He who believes in Jesus is not judged. He who does not believe has been judged already, because he has not believed in the name of the only begotten Son of God. If you reject Jesus Christ, it's not a matter of getting to heaven after you die and standing in front of the pearly gates and meeting Peter and trying to argue your way in. No, you've already been judged guilty. Every single one of us has. And unless our guilt has been taken by Jesus at the cross, when He died for us, then we keep that guilt ourselves, and we are already judged by God. He goes on to say, "And this is the judgment, that the light is come into the world." You have heard about Jesus Christ and what He has done for you. "And men loved the darkness rather than the light, for their deeds were evil. For everyone who does evil hates the light and does not come to the light, lest his deeds should be exposed. But he who practices the truth comes to the light, that his deeds may be manifested as having been wrought in God." I'm John Norton.

Holy Forever by Bethel Music. Good morning, this is the Worship Corner, and this morning we have started hanging out in the Psalms. So we've been playing a couple of songs that are directly from Scripture. Our next one is Psalm 91, and Psalm 91 is a beautiful passage of Scripture. What it does is it talks about no matter what we go through, no matter what trial or issues that we have in our life, we can go to God and we can trust in Him to find peace and refuge in His beautiful presence. So Psalm 91 is a wonderful scripture. If you are needing to know and feel God's, I guess His divine protection, His spiritual security and His faithfulness. So here's Psalm 91 by Anna Golden.

0: Let Your Glory Fall by Kari Job. Well, on the Worship Corner this morning, we have been delving into the Psalms. We've had Psalm 84, Psalm 91, and this next song is attached to probably one of the most famous, well-known Psalms of all times, and that's Psalm 23. This particular song is by Legacy Worship, and it's Psalm 23, I Am Not Alone. And I love how they've attached that, I Am Not Alone. Psalm 23 gives a picture of a shepherd with his sheep and how he looks after his sheep. He feeds them, he protects them, he keeps them safe. And it's sort of like this beautiful imagery of what God does with us, his children. There's so many beautiful moments in Psalm 23, like the Lord is my shepherd, I shall not want. So God is our supply, he's our provision, he is all sufficient for us. My favorite one in one of the lines is, he makes me to lie down in green pastures, he leads me to the still waters. So it just gives you that moment of emotional rest that God can provide for you as well. Look, there's so many beautiful moments in Psalm 23. I'm not going to take up much more time talking about it. I'm going to let Psalm 23, I'm Not Alone by Legacy Worship, say it even better than me.
1: 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Our Lord, our provider. We can just thank him in song as we sing this out together.
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Psalm 93 by C3 Beyond. Well, on the Worship Call this morning, we have been doing the Psalms. We've been digging in deep. We've had Psalm 23, just had Psalm 93, Psalm 91, Psalm 84, and now we've got Psalm 34. Now, it has to be the last one in this particular hour. It has to be Black Gospel. You know I have a thing for Black Gospel music, having experienced, having been in a Black Gospel choir, and this is by the most amazing choir in the whole world. It's the Brooklyn Tabernacle Choir, and they're doing Psalm 34. And this is a great passage of scripture. This is an invitation from God to you to personally experience and trust in the Lord's goodness. So I'm going to let you experience and love Psalm 34 by the Brooklyn Tabernacle Choir to finish this hour of the Worship Corner off.

And now for the good news. Psalm 103, verse 1. Bless the Lord, O my soul, and all that is within me. Bless his holy name. Psalm 103, verse 1.

Psalm 46 by Capital City Music. Good morning, this is the Worship Corner. I'm Stevie. We are in our second hour of the Worship Corner, and our first hour we dedicated to the Psalms. We had Psalm 34, Psalm 84, Psalm 23, Psalm 91, Psalm 93. And we were just talking about before how the Psalms are so great to relate to. David's emotions in the Psalms. Look, you could say he was very He's a creative guy, so there was a bit of melancholy in him. But I love the fact that he just came to God just as he was, whether he was sad, whether frustrated, he was happy, he was depressed, whatever emotion that he was going through. I love how he just took it to God and just came to God just as he was. And that's the invitation that you and I have today. We don't have to put on an act. We don't have to be something that we're not. We can just come to God just as we are. And I know we were only supposed to do the Psalms for the last hour, but I thought we'd do just a couple more in this hour because they are so good. So here's another version, another sort of idea of what Psalm 23 is about, but probably this is more one I would play just before I was going to sleep. If you have trouble sleeping and you need something to calm your mind and you need something to settle you and bring a beautiful presence into your room, well, Psalm 23 by Phil Wickham, which is coming up now, is the perfect song for you. Here it is.

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1: An Australian researcher believes that love in all its forms may be able to slow the biological clock. Mark Cohen, a professor at RMIT University in Melbourne, said, "Having love in your life will improve your chances of living a long life." A study of 1,000 Israeli men with heart conditions found the relationship with their wives affected their disease. Cohen found the men who felt that they were loved by their wives had a 50% reduction in their angina and cardiac disease. We are wired to be loved. We all need to know we are loved. We all need the experience of loving acceptance and to love others. This is not just romantic love, but the knowledge that there are others who deeply care for us. I believe this is because we were created to love and be loved. God created us to know and love Him and to know and love each other.
0: Carl Faes for DailyNudge.org.
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Beautiful. That was It Is Well by Kristen DeMarco. Well, we've been delving into the Psalms this morning on the Worship Corner, and I know I said I'd only go through the first hour, but I keep finding all these great tracks that talk about all the different Psalms. And so there's nothing like scripture in song to actually impact your life. So we're going to continue on, and we've got Hallelujah Song, which comes out of Psalm 103, and Psalm 103 is just an overwhelming positive hymn of praise. So its primary message to all of us is just a celebration of God's unfailing love, His compassion and forgiveness. So Psalm 103 should sound like a praise song, and I found one. It's by Judah and Caleb Chapman. So here's Hallelujah's song, Psalm 103.

Psalm 91 by Sonic Flood. Now, there's a flashback for some of you to that band, Sonic Flood. That one comes from 2008, but I thought, well, that's a beautiful version of Psalm 91. Let's throw it in there. We've got one now by Phil Wickham, and it's Psalm 8, or Hallel, as it's also known as. And this psalm, I remember a gospel choir song, Psalm 8, and it started off with, O Lord, our Lord, how majestic is your name in all the earth. So this song is about talking about God as the creator of everything and marveling at his wonderful creation and just our position in it, how tiny we are in comparison to God's universe, and yet he chose us to have relationship with us. So Psalm 8 is another celebration praise song to enjoy. So here it is, Psalm 8, Hallel by Phil Wickham.

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You give me-

One of the things that I enjoy doing is mowing the lawns. I don't know if this is because of a latent attachment to the land, but I've always enjoyed mowing the lawns. There's a great sense of achievement, and nothing looks better than a freshly mown lawn. But what do you do with the lawn clippings? For years, this has been a problem to me. I always had a pile that was, frankly, always a mess. And then I read a book about composting. I read of a way of turning my rubbish lawn clippings into the most wonderful compost for the garden. Now I collect the lawn clippings of all my neighbours as well to make wonderful dark compost. You see, the rubbish can be transformed. And that ultimately is the message of Christianity. God is in the business of transformation. Remember, God loves us and wants to help us fix the mess. I'm Richard Quadrio.

In the Name by Lakewood Music. Well, we're nearly finished all our psalm songs for these hours, and we're going to finish off on Psalm 18 by Corey Asprey. And Psalm 18, I just love it. I love David, actually. David in the Bible is such, at the end of the day, he's such an ordinary guy who just goes through different times of celebration, times of sadness, depression, you name it, David experiences it all. And I can relate to David in so many ways that, you know, sometimes life can be so overwhelming. And again, David just tells God how it is. He tells him when he's feeling happy. He tells him when he's feeling sad. And he's just really open and honest before God. And I love how God answers him. And that's where you get some of the greatest love songs in the Bible, in the Psalms, because David has such a real relationship with God that over time he develops this beautiful love for God. And so that's what you're going to hear now in Psalm 18. And the lyricist is Corey Asprey, and he does such a great job of explaining this psalm. So here it is, Psalm 18 by Corey Asprey.

And now for the good news. Psalms chapter 103 and verse 8. The Lord is compassionate and gracious, slow to anger, abounding in love. Psalms 103, verse 8.

tremble by Mosaic. This is the Worship Corner, and we've just finished a couple of hours of delving into the Psalms, and I've really enjoyed it. I hope you have too. It just reminds me that, you know, no matter what we're feeling, no matter what circumstance, no matter what's going on in our world, we can just come to God as we are. And I love that. I love how David has shown us that whether we're feeling anxious, whether we're feeling sad, even if we're angry or we're really not understanding what's going on, we can just come anyway, in any shape or any form, and God just receives us with open arms. And I love that reminder this morning. I've got a couple of songs coming up now which remind us about how we can have a victorious life when we live with Jesus in it. So here's Sea of Victory by Elevation Music and We've Already Won by Awaken Music.

0: 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You give me a life with purpose, a hope that never fades. You left me when I'm broken.
1: Hey, this is Ben Windle with another Life Minute. Right now, all around the world, there is a lot of uncertainty. Our economies are in recession. Financial institutions are collapsing. Thousands of people are losing their jobs, and even companies are going bankrupt. Fear is running rampant. The current situation presents us with some challenges, but it also presents us with opportunities. Here is the critical question. Has God ever worked in a hard environment? Well, your thinking, attitude, mindset, and perspective is vitally important right now, because throughout the Bible, God continually perform miracles in people's lives in even the toughest of situations. And the keys for seeing the same thing happen in your life are very real. God wants to see your faith thrive, your business thrive, your health and emotions flourish, your relationships and friendships and finances prosper. God wants you to thrive. Wherever you are right now, you have greater potential to thrive in your life. I'm Ben Windle.
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Abundance of Rain by Lakewood Music. Well, I'm not sure we're getting an abundance of rain, but we might be getting an abundance of snow. Did you know? Yes, let's talk about this. Did you know that you can Google Mount Wellington webcam and it shows you what's happening on top of the mountain at any time of day? You can just go and have a look. And this morning when I had a look, yes, there was snow on it. So I think it's an indication of what kind of weather might be coming our way. But that's okay. You and I are staying warm at the moment, wherever we are, whether we're at home, whether we're in our car, whether we're on our way to church, we're already at church. Wherever we are, we can all stay warm together, and especially warm within ourselves. And what do I mean by that? Well, I mean that we can be experiencing so many things around us on the outside, but on the inside, we can have strength, we can have peace, and we can have joy just by hanging out in God's presence. And we're going to continue thinking like that by experiencing Wind of Your Spirit by Passion.

Inhabit by Lakewood Music. On the Worship Corner this morning, we've hung in the Psalms, and I have loved every moment of hanging in the Psalms with you. It's just such a beautiful reminder about God's grace and how He just loves us just as we are. We don't have to try hard. We don't have to be anything that we're not. We can just simply be ourselves. And I thought, well, this really is amazing grace. So here's This Is Amazing Grace by Phil Wickham.

My Refuge by Taya. Well, that's it for this part of the Worship Corner. You know what's next. The next hour is where we have our praise hour, which is a lot louder than the other hours, I know, but it's so good and I hope you'll join me for it. But I thought I'd finish this hour off with a great song called God, I Look to You by Bethany Wall, and it is such a great song. If you don't know how to ask God for help, this is a beautiful song that just does it all for you. So here it is, God, I Look to You, for anyone that needs God to come through for them this morning, but you don't know what to say.

0: 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How sweet your words taste to me. They are sweeter than any honey. 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

That was Send Down Your Love. We've been hanging in the Psalms this morning on the Worship Corner, and it's been so good. I have loved every minute of it, listening to David as he writes from his heart, no matter what he's feeling, whether he's feeling sad, happy, or even angry, whatever he's feeling, he just takes it to God, and God just accepts him just as he is. And that's the invitation you and I have today, to just come to God just as we are. Here is a great one for us all now. It's The Way, the Truth, the Life by Celebration Music.

0: Most books I've seen on essential human needs list rest in the top 10, somewhat mirroring the idea of a Sabbath as found in the scriptures. That is, we all need a specific time each week to rest, relax, and recreate ourselves. Yet in today's world of ever-increasing productivity and competition, that day off sounds like the perfect time to get ahead of the pack and squeeze a little bit more in. We think by working that extra day, we will get ahead. But the truth is, we get behind. We get behind in our relationships. We get behind physically and emotionally. We get behind in productivity due to the law of diminishing returns. And we get behind spiritually. Rest. Sabbath. Not a luxury you can't afford. Essential for a life at the top. This is Paul Clark for the At The Top Project.
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Alexander Pappas with Won't He Do It. Well, this is the last hour of the Worship Corner and this is our praise hour. So I thought, why not have a few songs all about joy coming up and maybe a little bit of gospel music thrown in there. You know I'll do it. Here it is. Jesus Equals Joy to start it off.

0: 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You give me a life with purpose, a hope that never fades. You left me when I'm broken.
1: I was standing in church last weekend and I looked around our congregation. Two rows ahead of me was Rachel. She'd just given birth to a beautiful baby girl, but she looked exhausted. Matt was up on the stage doing backing vocals. His son has an illness that finds him in hospital every couple of weeks. Barb snuck into the back row late. Her elderly mother has just moved into her home as she needs round-the-clock care. Life is not always easy. However, looking at these people in church really inspired my worship. They could be the first to declare that God's not looking out for them. And yet, here they stood, singing boldly the praises of God. The Bible does not say, only worship God when everything is going well. In fact, the Psalms highlight over and over again how important it is for us to praise God at all times. The writers didn't just know that God was worthy of our praise, but they knew of the change that happens within us when we allow ourselves to worship even through the hardships. I'm Linda Bailey from dailydevotions.com.au.

Mighty Warrior by Elevation Music. Well, that's it from me for another Worship Corner for this Sunday. I hope you got a lot out of hearing the psalm songs that we played, and just even that revelation that we all need to be reminded of, that God just loves us just the way we are. It doesn't matter what emotion we're feeling or what circumstance we're in, nothing can stop us from the love of God. And so just be reminded of that today, that there's no situation that's too big for God and no emotion that He can't handle. Just remember that you are seen and you are so, so loved. I hope you'll join me next Sunday for another Worship Corner between 6 a.m. and 10 a.m. on Sunday morning. I hope it's a little bit warmer than this one, but if it's not, come join me anyway and we'll hang out together and have some fun. It's bye-bye for now from me. Have a great week.

0: Good morning, Scotty with you. Hope you're going well this morning. And we're looking at God's Word, the good news, and it's Ephesians chapter 4. And put on the new self, created to be like God in true righteousness and holiness. Therefore, each of you must put off falsehood and speak truthfully to your neighbor, for we are all members of one body. In your anger, do not sin. Do not let the sun go down while you are still angry, and do not give the devil a foothold.
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